0: the president and carry forward the efforts of my brother.
1: She's set to be sworn in tomorrow afternoon. A man is dead after an ICE-involved shooting in Biddeford, Maine this morning. Maine Senator Angus King is calling for a full and transparent investigation.
2: Apparently, there are no cameras involved. Body cameras were not on the agents, and so we have no video evidence of what occurred in this case.
1: Authorities there say this guy was shot after allegedly weaponizing his vehicle during an encounter with ICE agents. 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
1: Coffee black, cigarette. Start this day like all the rest. First thing every morning that I do is start missing you.

0: It's Conway here on our Country Music Monday night, where we're taking a trip to every state in the Union and taking a look at the biggest country stars out of that state. It doesn't get the recognition quite like Texas and Tennessee, and we're going in alpha order too, by the way. So Alabama is jam-packed with talent, stretching back to its formative years of the genre through legends like Tammy Wynette and Emmylou Harris. Alabama, the Hall, hail from the state. Not hard to give the title one of the forefathers of country music, though, Hank Williams Sr. Honorable mentions go to Tammy and Emmylou, Alabama, Shenandoah, Ella Langley, Riley Green, Jamie Johnson, and Jason Isbell. All hail from Alabama.
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0: There's Vince Gill here on our Country Music Monday Night Get-Together. We're taking a trip around the United States and looking at the best country artists from every state. And we're going through the states in alphabetical order. We are on our second state. That's Alaska. And out of all the things that Alaska is known for, breeding artists, let alone country artists, ain't one of them. It comes as a bit of a technicality due to the lack of talent. But Jewel, a four-time Grammy nominee, is the most notable artist from Alaska, despite being born in Utah. She was raised in Homer, Alaska.
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12: Here's your classic country 106.9 forecast. Lows dip down to about 64 tonight under partly cloudy skies. Daytime highs approaching 86. Tomorrow, lots of sunshine. Mainly clear skies develop with fog at times. Tomorrow night, lows level off around 65. Mainly clear and dry Wednesday and Thursday with highs in the upper 80s. In the Wolf 106.9 Weather Center, I'm meteorologist Paul Trombley. Right now, 73.

Here's Faith Hill on our Country Music Monday Night Get Together. We're in just a few minutes. We're going to continue our trip around the United States and see which artist from Arizona is the biggest.

0: It's Roseanne Cash here on our Country Music Monday Night Get-Together. We are taking a trip around the United States looking at the biggest artists from every state this week on my show here, our little get-together. Arizona's up next, and taking a slight edge over Marty Robbins is Linda Ronstadt. Easily the most highly decorated artist from Arizona. Though she'd cross over into multiple genres throughout her career, she did record the country standard, When Will I Be Loved? And she teamed up with Dolly and Emmy Lou for that collaborative album, Trio, and won 11 Grammys throughout her career. What a great singer. Honorable mentions go to Jesse Coulter, Marty Robbins, and Dierks Bentley, all from Arizona.
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8: Here's your Classic Country 106.9 forecast. Lows dip down to about 64 tonight under partly cloudy skies. Daytime highs approaching 86 tomorrow.

0: there's Alabama here on our Country Music Monday night. We're taking a trip around the USA and looking at every state's biggest country music artist. I don't think there's too much of an argument to be made against Johnny Cash being the greatest country artist from Arkansas. As one of the most influential artists in the genre and music as a whole, the Folsom Prison Blues singer is nothing short of an American icon. He's the biggest star coming out of Arkansas. But you've also got Glenn Campbell, Tracy Lawrence, Ashley McBride, and Joe Nichols, who also hail from Arkansas.
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0: Keith Whitley and Earl Thomas Conley together here on our Country Music Monday night. We're headed to California. We flipped that coin and it ended up, wasn't that Tales from Joe DiMassina? Another one of the most influential artists of all time, Merle Haggard, played a key role in the Bakersfield sound coming out of California. It revolutionized the genre in the 50s and 60s. Merle had 31 number one hits, including Mama Tried, Okie from Muskogee, My Favorite Memory, and I could go on and on. Honorable mentions for those artists from California include Buck Owens, Gary Allen, and John Pardee.
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12: Here's your classic country 106.9 forecast. Lows level off around 64 tonight under mainly clear skies. Lots of sunshine again tomorrow. High temperatures reach up to 86. Lows dip down to about 65 tomorrow night. Mainly clear skies develop with fog at times. Dry Wednesday and Thursday under mainly sunny skies with highs in the upper 80s. In the Wolf 106.9 Weather Center, I'm meteorologist Paul Trombley. Right now, it's 73 degrees.

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1: Fox News, I'm John Saucier. The United States launching a fresh wave of military strikes against Iranian targets, escalating a conflict that again has closed off some key maritime corridors. President Trump declaring the United States will now act as the guardian of the Hormuz Strait, effectively ending immediate hopes for a peaceful resolution.
2: And then they broke up that deal immediately because they found out there was something in the deal they didn't like. And they're wired differently, and we're not going to put up with it. We are just going forward. We're attacking them tonight.
1: Global oil prices surging more than 9% today as markets reacted to renewed hostilities. After the sudden passing of 71-year-old South Carolina Senator Lindsey Graham, his colleague Senator Tommy Tuberville appeared on Fox Business to reflect on the late senator's legacy.
3: It's a sad day here in the Senate. It's been a sad day the last 2 days. You never know what's going to happen. Life is short.
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0: It's Ronnie Millsap here on our Country Music Monday Night Get Together. We'll continue traveling the United States and finding out who's the biggest artist from every state in the union all week long here on our Monday Night Get Together. Here's Crystal Gayle.
1: 3 o'clock in the morning, and it looks like it's gonna be another sleepless night.

0: Oh, man, how I love that song. Little Texas, Amy's back in Austin here on our country music get-together. We're looking at the biggest stars from every state in the United States, and now we're on Colorado. And there really aren't many country artists that hail from the Centennial State, meaning the title defaulted to this minor star from the 70s and 80s. Man, I really don't remember him, Jack Grayson. He charted 19 singles on the charts. His biggest came in 81, well, a cover of When a Man Loves a Woman. Wow. It did break the top 20, his only one to do so. It ended up at 18. Connecticut's next, and so is Sawyer Brown.
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3: 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I am 200 town, down and got it. 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
3: Here's your classic country 106.9 forecast. Lows level off around 64 tonight under mainly clear skies. Lots of sunshine again tomorrow. High temperatures reach up to 86. Lows dip down to about 65 tomorrow night. Mainly clear skies develop with fog at times. Dry Wednesday and Thursday under mainly sunny skies with highs in the upper 80s. In the Wolf 106.9 Weather Center, I'm meteorologist Paul Trombley. Currently 72.

0: for the Oak Ridge Boys and Fancy Free here on our Country Music Monday night. We are looking at the biggest stars from every state, and we're at Connecticut now. Though this guy is not closely associated with country music, Gene Pitney does take the crown for the most successful artist from Connecticut. In the greater area, looking at the genre, he recorded multiple albums with George Jones, most notably charting their duet, I've Got $5, and It's Saturday Night. That broke the top 20 in 1965.
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0: Here's Martina McBride here on our Country Music Monday night. We're looking at the biggest stars from every state in the union, and we head to Delaware now. And does Chuck Wicks ring a bell? Well, given that the competition included the likes of Jimmy Allen. Yes, that Jimmy Allen, who's, you know, to me, he's not really country. But Chuck Wicks, New Falls, is the biggest star from Delaware. He debuted in 2007. He got a top five hit with his first single, Stealing Cinderella, and snagged a top 10 album with Starting Now. Chuck Wicks from Delaware.
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14: Here's your classic country 106.9 forecast. Lows level off around 64 tonight under mainly clear skies. Lots of sunshine again tomorrow. High temperatures reach up to 86. Lows dip down to about 65 tomorrow night. Mainly clear skies develop with fog at times. Dry Wednesday and Thursday under mainly sunny skies with highs in the upper 80s. In the Wolf 106.9 Weather Center, I'm meteorologist Paul Trombley. Currently 72.
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Florida is coming up, but first, here's Toby Keith.

Now, you don't have to listen. Just keep doing what you do. She's only one more hurt away, boy, from walking out on you. But if you want to keep her, one thing you better know. Once she gets to walk,

0: There's Johnny Duncan along with Janie Fricky. She can put her shoes under my bed anytime. Hey, I'm Doyle King. Thank you for being a part of our Country Music Monday Night Get-Together. The Sunshine State of Florida has given us some rather underrated stars over the years, ranging from John Anderson to Easton Corbin. However, with that being said, Mel Tillis has remained the most influential. As an unsung hero from the outlaw movement in the 70s, this Florida native scored massive number one hits with I Ain't Never, Good Woman Blues, and more. John Anderson gets an honorable mention, so does Easton Corbin and Jake Owen, who also hails from Florida. But Mel Tillis is the king.
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2: Here's your classic country 106.9 forecast. Lows level off around 64 tonight under mainly clear skies. Lots of sunshine again tomorrow. High temperatures reach up to 86. Lows dip down to about 65 tomorrow night. Mainly clear skies develop with fog at times. Dry Wednesday and Thursday under mainly sunny skies with highs in the upper 80s. In the Wolf 106.9 Weather Center, I'm meteorologist Paul Trombley. Currently 73.

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0: Keep on living it, brother. It's our Country Music Monday night get-together. We are traveling to every state in these great United States, and my friends over at Whiskey Riff have done an exhaustive search to find the biggest country stars from every state. They're all posted up on my Facebook post of the night. That's Doyle King. My first name is spelled D-O-Y-L-E, Doyle King, on Facebook. We head to Georgia now. Hard to imagine an artist from the 90s more quintessential than Alan Jackson, being the complete package for all intents and purposes as both a singer and songwriter and torchbearer for traditional country. It's not hard to give the Chattahoochee singer the number one spot on stars from Georgia. Honorable mentions go to Zach Brown Band, Patti Loveless, Brent Cobb, Trisha Yearwood, Kip Moore, and Jason Aldean.
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0: Here's Mindy McCready here on our Country Music Monday Night Get-Together. Hey, Monday's going to wrap up here shortly, and I'm going to leave you with a nice long Texas-sized music set. Linda Flores is going to keep you company through the late night hours. Brooks and Dunn, the duo of the year from the ACM, kick off that Texas-sized music set next with Brand New Man.
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14: Here's your classic country 106.9 forecast. Lows level off around 64 tonight under mainly clear skies. Lots of sunshine again tomorrow. High temperatures reach up to 86. Lows dip down to about 65 tomorrow night. Mainly clear skies develop with fog at times. Dry Wednesday and Thursday under mainly sunny skies with highs in the upper 80s. In the Wolf 106.9 Weather Center, I'm meteorologist Paul Trombley. Currently 73.
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0: Howard and David to know exactly what you need. Sugar Daddy. Hey, on the way, more favorites with Confederate Railroad and a classic that'll take you back from Alabama.
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13: Here's your Classic Country 106.9 forecast. Lows dip down to about 64 overnight under mainly clear skies. Highs level off around 86. Tuesday, mainly sunny skies. Lows level off around 65. Tuesday night, mainly clear skies develop with fog at times. Mainly sunny and dry Wednesday and Thursday with highs in the upper 80s. In the Wolf 106.9 Weather Center, I'm meteorologist Laura Lockwood. Right now, it's 72 degrees.
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0: Leanne Rimes, that one-way ticket. Yeah, she was still... Is she even old enough to vote yet? I don't think so. Not at that age. Hey, on the way, Marty Stewart and Holly Dunn.
1: The Wolf

0: I'm tempted.
1: Marty Stewart and Tempted, 7:32 from Holly Dunn. There goes my heart again. Thanks again for hanging out with us, Josh Turner and a couple. Also music from Clint Black.
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10: Here's your Classic Country 106.9 forecast. Lows dip down to about 64 overnight under mainly clear skies. Highs level off around 86 Tuesday, mainly sunny skies. Lows level off around 65 Tuesday night. Mainly clear skies develop with fog at times. Mainly sunny and dry Wednesday and Thursday with highs in the upper 80s. In the Wolf 106.9 Weather Center, I'm meteorologist Laura Lockwood. Right now, it's 72 degrees.
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Merle Haggard, Okie from Muskogee. I just saw a video with Miranda Lambert singing The Way I Am the other day. Just her and a guitar. So good. Here's Johnny Lee picking up strangers.

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4: Here's your Classic Country 106.9 forecast. Lows dip down to about 64 overnight under mainly clear skies. Highs level off around 86 Tuesday, mainly sunny skies. Lows level off around 65 Tuesday night, mainly clear skies develop with fog at times. Mainly sunny and dry Wednesday and Thursday with highs in the upper 80s. In the Wolf 106.9 Weather Center, I'm meteorologist Laura Lockwood. Currently, it's 71 degrees.
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0: That's one of those great songs to dance to. Roseanne Cash doing one of her daddy's songs in Tennessee, Flat Top Box. I'll catch him in a minute, and Tracy.
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0: Hal Ketchum, he had that amazing hair. He turned white. It was just beautiful, beautiful. Just died way too young, man. He died complications of Alzheimer's, just entirely too young. Restless Heart on the way, Keith Urban, too.
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7: Here's your Classic Country 106.9 forecast. Lows dip down to about 64 overnight under partly cloudy skies. Mainly clear skies. Tuesday, high temperatures reach up to 86. Mainly clear skies develop with fog at times. Tuesday night, lows level off around 65. Dry Wednesday and Thursday under mainly sunny skies with highs in the upper 80s. In the Wolf 106.9 Weather Center, a meteorologist, Laura Lockwood. Currently, it's 71 degrees.

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The Oak Ridge Boys, I wish you could turn my head and left my heart alone. So true. I bet there's somebody in your life you could put into that category. I know certainly in mine. Here's John Michael.

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Second hand from a dealer in Atlanta, I rode up with Daddy when he went there to get her.

0: 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You got this. 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Willie, too.
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14: Here's your Classic Country 106.9 forecast. Lows dip down to about 64 overnight under partly cloudy skies. Mainly clear skies. Tuesday, high temperatures reach up to 86. Mainly clear skies develop with fog at times. Tuesday night, lows level off around 65. Dry Wednesday and Thursday under mainly sunny skies with highs in the upper 80s. In the Wolf 106.9 Weather Center, a meteorologist to Laura Lockwood. Currently 72.
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0: If ever there was a song that defined vindication, that would be it. Toby, how do you like me now? Conway Twitty in a couple of minutes, and Trisha Yearwood, too. All on the way next.
1: The Wolf.
2: 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If

0: Trisha Yearwood only gets better with age. The song is called I Want to Go Too Far. It's going to be interesting to see if she's going to join Garth Brooks on some of his touring dates this year. Maybe. Hey, Van Shelton on the way, and Patty.
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5: Here's your Classic Country 106.9 forecast. Lows dip down to about 64 overnight under partly cloudy skies. Mainly clear skies. Tuesday, high temperatures reach up to 86. Mainly clear skies develop with fog at times. Tuesday night, lows level off around 65. Dry Wednesday and Thursday under mainly sunny skies with highs in the upper 80s. In the Wolf 106.9 Weather Center, a meteorologist, Laura Lockwood. Currently, it's 70 degrees.
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6: Here's your Classic Country 106.9 forecast. Lows around 64 overnight under partly cloudy skies. Lots of sunshine Tuesday. High temperatures reach up to 86. Lows dip down to about 65 Tuesday night. Mainly clear skies develop with fog at times. Mainly sunny and dry Wednesday and Thursday with highs in the upper 80s. In the Wolf 106.9 Weather Center, I'm meteorologist Laura Lockwood. Right now, it's 70 degrees.
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0: Highway 101, and somewhere tonight, he's a live wire. Some Jamie Johnson, too. One of those great songs he does in concert called In Color. Man, that one, I never get through that without choking up a little bit. Joe Diffie on the way in ETC.
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0: I got to play that one every now and then because it just makes me smile so hard my face hurts. Joe Diffie and Third Rock from the Sun. Just crazy good. Paisley on the way in Little Texas.
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4: Here's your Classic Country 106.9 forecast. Lows dip down to about 64 overnight under partly cloudy skies. Mainly sunny skies. Tuesday, daytime highs approaching 87. Clear skies develop with fog at times. Tuesday night, lows dip down to about 66. Lots of sunshine and dry Wednesday and Thursday with highs in the upper 80s. In the Wolf 106.9 Weather Center, I'm meteorologist Laura Lockwood. Right now, it's 70 degrees.

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9: Here's your Classic Country 106.9 forecast. Lows dip down to about 64 overnight under partly cloudy skies. Mainly sunny skies. Tuesday, daytime highs approaching 87. Clear skies develop with fog at times. Tuesday night, lows dip down to about 66. Lots of sunshine and dry Wednesday and Thursday with highs in the upper 80s. In the Wolf 106.9 Weather Center, I'm meteorologist Laura Lockwood. Right now, it's 68 degrees.
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0: Alan Jackson, Mercury Blues. He just announced another grandchild. Good for him. I mean, he is going to spend his retirement just loving on those kids. Aren't they the luckiest? Travis in a minute, Marty Stewart.
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0: Winona and her mama and grandpa tell me about the good old days. And one of those songs that never gets old. Hey, Reba, in a couple of minutes, Joe Nichols, too.
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4: Here's your Classic Country 106.9 forecast. Lows dip down to about 64 overnight under partly cloudy skies. Mainly sunny skies. Tuesday, daytime highs approaching 87. Clear skies develop with fog at times. Tuesday night, lows dip down to about 66. Lots of sunshine and dry Wednesday and Thursday with highs in the upper 80s. In the Wolf 106.9 Weather Center, I'm meteorologist Laura Lockwood. Right now, it's 68 degrees.
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0: Aaron Tippin. Ain't nothing wrong with your radio. Yeah, thanks so much for taking us with you wherever you go. We sure do appreciate it. Ray Charles and Willie on the way, and some more Toby.
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10: 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Mainly sunny skies today, with daytime highs approaching 87. Clear skies develop, with fog at times. Tonight, lows level off around 66. Bright sunshine develops, with fog in spots early. Tomorrow, high temperatures reach up to 90. Upper 80s Thursday and Friday, with a slight chance of thunderstorms Friday. In the WOOF 106.9 Weather Center, I'm meteorologist Laura Lockwood. Right now, it's 68 degrees.

0: Willie Nelson, joined by the epically great Ray Charles, Seven Spanish Angels. Thanks again for making us a part of your everyday. Find me on Facebook. Come on by, say hi. Let me know how you're doing this week. What's going on in your life? Just look for Country Radio Linda next time you are on Facebook. On the way, Ed Bruce and Brian White.
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1: 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On the way, Dwight with a classic.
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9: Here's your classic country 106.9 forecast. Mainly sunny skies today with daytime highs approaching 87. Clear skies develop with fog at times tonight, lows level off around 66. Bright sunshine develops with fog in spots early tomorrow. High temperatures reach up to 90. Upper 80s Thursday and Friday with a slight chance of thunderstorms Friday. In the Wolf 106.9 Weather Center, I'm meteorologist Laura Lockwood. Right now it's 68 degrees.
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1: Fox News, I'm Ted Lindner. The Pentagon launching a third round of strikes against Iran Monday as President Trump also announced the U.S. is reinstating its blockade of Iranian ports in the Strait of Hormuz.
2: We're taking out all of their capability for anything having to do with the Strait, with the Hormuz Strait. And I think in the end, we will end up discontrolling the whole thing.
1: Iran's foreign minister says his country has always been the guardian of the strait. The driver killed by ICE officers in a Maine shooting Monday, apparently not the target of the warrant the officers were executing. Independent Senator Angus King now demanding answers.
3: Apparently there are no cameras involved. Body cameras were not on the agents.
1: King says he spoke with Homeland Security Secretary Mark Wayne Mullen, who claimed the driver tried to ram ICE agents who were pursuing him. America's listening to Fox News.
4: In the newsroom, I'm Bo Beecraft. Laurel County deputies are asking for help identifying three people wanted for questioning in connection with a stabbing that occurred Sunday afternoon at a motel in southern Laurel County. Investigators say the incident occurred around 3:30 in the afternoon, leaving one person seriously injured. Witnesses reported seeing three individuals leave the area in a white vehicle after the stabbing occurred. Photos of the individuals have been released on the Laurel County Sheriff's Department Facebook page, and anyone who has information is asked to contact the sheriff's office directly. The investigation remains active with no further details released. Police in London are searching for a missing woman who may be experiencing a medical crisis. Authorities say 31-year-old Skye Polly was last seen Sunday morning after leaving St. Joseph Hospital on foot, headed toward the waterworks area. Polly's described as 5'2" and about 128 pounds. She was last seen wearing blue jeans and a black shirt. Anyone who sees her is urged to call 911 or the London Police Department. With news, I'm Bo Beecraft.
5: Your Classic Country 106.9 forecast. Mainly sunny skies today with daytime highs approaching 87. Clear skies develop with fog at times. Tonight, lows level off around 66. Bright sunshine develops with fog in spots early. Tomorrow, high temperatures reach up to 90. Upper 80s Thursday and Friday with a slight chance of thunderstorms Friday. In the Wolf 106.9 Weather Center, I'm meteorologist Laura Lockwood. Currently, it's 67 degrees.
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If today happened to be National Donut Day, that song might be entitled Glaze of Glory. But alas, it's simply Blaze of Glory. It's Kenny Rogers, Kenny Chesney with Uncle Cracker, Conway Twitty, and Alabama all coming up in just a bit with a bit of Alan Jackson. It's Living on Love.

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1: Hello, darling. Nice to see you.

0: It's Conway Twitty with a song he wrote long before he ventured into country music. He held on to it for quite a while because it really wasn't who or what he was at the time, a rock and roll singer. But after he made the switch to country, it was one of the first songs he released and one of his first big country hits, Hello, Darlin'. Coming up, some Alabama and Gary Allen.
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13: This is Kenneth Jones. 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
14: Here's your Classic Country 106.9 forecast. Mainly sunny skies today with daytime highs approaching 87. Clear skies develop with fog at times. Tonight, lows level off around 66. Bright sunshine develops with fog in spots early. Tomorrow, high temperatures reach up to 90. Upper 80s Thursday and Friday with a slight chance of thunderstorms Friday. In the Wolf 106.9 Weather Center, I'm meteorologist Laura Lockwood. Currently, it's 67 degrees.

0: It's my next 30 years from Tim McGraw, who is on his pawn shop guitar tour this summer. Today is the 14th of July, Del Reeves' birthday. Born this day in 1932. Also with birthdays today, Coe Wetzel, Conor McGregor, Jane Lynch, Sarah Canning, Matthew Fox, and also Scott Porter.
1: This is the Kentucky News Network.
2: Governor Beshear's senior advisor has left the administration amid a report that he will run for governor next year. Matt Reese has more.
3: Rocky Adkins served his last day with the administration on Friday. In a statement, Governor Beshear said, quote, "Rocky has been an invaluable part of Team Kentucky and our success, and I am grateful to him for his leadership and his friendship." A former state representative from Elliott County in eastern Kentucky, Adkins was appointed the governor's senior advisor in 2019. Fox 56 News in Lexington is reporting Adkins will announce his run for governor next week. Lieutenant Governor Jacqueline Coleman is already in the race, declaring her candidacy for governor in May. It won't be Rocky Adkins' first bid for the state's highest office. He lost the 2019 Democratic primary to then Attorney General Andy Beshear. I'm Matt Reese.
2: Kentucky's U.S. Senate candidates are sharing their condolences following the death of Senator Lindsey Graham. The longtime GOP lawmaker passed away Saturday after likely suffering a reported aortic tear. Fellow Republican Congressman Andy Barr called Graham a, quote, "champion for the military and America's leadership in the world." Democratic Senate candidate Charles Booker points out that he and Graham would be on opposite sides of nearly every issue, but he offered his condolences, saying the senator, quote, "undoubtedly had great impact in our country and globally." The American Red Cross is urging people to donate blood as the nation faces a critically low supply. The organization is looking to boost donation numbers with a movie ticket promotion. Anyone who gives with the Red Cross today through the end of the month will get a free Fandango ticket delivered via email. I'm Joe Lincoln.
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0: From their album If You See Her, their 11th number one hit, it's Brooks and Dunn and How Long Gone. This summer, tagging along with Brooks and Dunn as the opening act on his Still the Problem tour. Later this fall, they'll kick off their Neon Moon tour in September. Diamond Rio and Jamie O'Neill are coming up.
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7: Here's your Classic Country 106.9 forecast. Mainly sunny skies today with daytime highs approaching 87. Clear skies develop with fog at times. Tonight, lows level off around 66. Bright sunshine develops with fog in spots early. Tomorrow, high temperatures reach up to 90. Upper 80s Thursday and Friday with a slight chance of thunderstorms Friday. In the Wolf 106.9 Weather Center, a meteorologist, Laura Lockwood. Currently, it's 67 degrees.
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1: Fox News, I'm Sue Guzman. For the third consecutive night, the U.S. launching another round of attacks against Iran. U.S. also resuming a naval blockade of Iranian ports, declaring itself the guardian of the Hormuz Strait. Congressman Pat Fallon with reaction.
2: You cannot trust the IRGC. They're incredibly bad at governing, and they're very good at tyranny and chaos and murder and mayhem.
1: President Trump also announcing the U.S. will impose a 20% security fee on cargo transiting the waterway. A driver killed by ICE officers in Maine in a shooting Monday was not the target of the warrant the officers were executing. Independent Senator Angus King demanding
3: Apparently
1: answers.
3: There are no cameras involved. Body cameras were not on the agents.
1: Homeland Security Secretary Mark Wayne Mullen says the driver tried to ram ICE agents pursuing him. America's listening to Fox News.
4: Newsroom. I'm Bo Beecraft. With former Mayor Randall Whittle's resignation now official, London is preparing for a leadership transition ahead of November's election. Whittle stepped down after a court ruling upheld his removal from office. Mayoral candidate Matt Orr is currently the only candidate on the ballot, though a write-in campaign remains possible. Orr says his focus is bringing the community together and moving beyond recent political divisions. The city council is expected to appoint an interim mayor to serve until voters choose a permanent replacement this fall. Police in Corbin say two missing juveniles in a vehicle reported missing Sunday have now been located safely. Authorities initially said Landon Maloney and Xavier Siegel may have been traveling toward the Louisville area in a 2025 Hyundai Santa Cruz. Police later located Maloney and the vehicle before finding Siegel later that evening. No additional details have been released. With news, I'm Bo Beecraft.
5: Your classic country 106.9 forecast. Mainly sunny skies today with daytime highs approaching 87. Clear skies develop with fog at times. Tonight, lows level off around 66. Bright sunshine develops with fog in spots early. Tomorrow, high temperatures reach up to 90. Upper 80s Thursday and Friday with a slight chance of thunderstorms Friday. In the Wolf 106.9 Weather Center, I'm meteorologist Laura Lockwood. Right now, 66.
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Found on the Rhinestone movie soundtrack, the song did a little bit better than the movie did for Dolly Parton. It became a number one hit, also getting nominated for a Grammy Award. It's Tennessee Homesick Blues. Joe Nichols, Clint Black, and also Trisha Yearwood ahead this hour with some Lee Greenwood for you now. Whoa.

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8: Here's your Classic Country 106.9 forecast. Mainly sunny skies today with daytime highs approaching 87. Clear skies develop with fog at times. Tonight, lows level off around 66. Bright sunshine develops with fog in spots early. Tomorrow, high temperatures reach up to 90. Upper 80s Thursday and Friday with a slight chance of thunderstorms Friday. In the Wolf 106.9 Weather Center, I'm meteorologist Laura Lockwood. Right now, 66.
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0: It's the Bellamy Brothers, who continue to celebrate their 50th anniversary this year while on the road and releasing a new album as well. On the 26th of last month, their latest collection called 50 Years On was released. Alan Jackson and Hank Jr. are coming up next.
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0: It's Travis Tritt with the title cut of his debut album, It's Country Club. He continues his tour this week with shows coming up in Wisconsin, North Dakota, and also Minnesota, along with his children Tyler Reese and Tristan Tritt. Coming up in just a bit, Randy Travis and John Barry.
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5: It is Tuesday, July 14th. Hello, Kentucky. I'm Scott Fitzgerald. Let's talk sports on the Kentucky News Network. With baseball taking its midsummer all-star break, it was the annual home run derby last night in Philadelphia.
6: Who's not afraid?
5: Former Duke commit, now Cardinals outfielder Jordan Walker is your 2026 Home Run Derby champion. Walker went deep 12 times, including each of his last six swings in the final round to take down Philly's designated hitter and hometown favorite Kyle Schwarber. Afterwards, proud Papa Derek.
7: He was awesome today. I just loved everything about it. Just his attitude, his approach, the smoothness of his swing. Looked like his dad. But he just did a great job. We're so proud of him. We're proud.
5: The Stars of the National League and American League meet in the 96. The Major League All-Star Game in Philadelphia tonight. Cincinnati Reds rookie pitcher Chase Burns is one of the game's first-time All-Stars alongside teammate Sal Stewart. Well, the Cardinals are represented by, of course, the Home Run Derby champion Jordan Walker and catcher Wilson Contreras. First pitch is set for 8 o'clock over on Fox. And a well-deserved honor for former Kentucky basketball coach Tubby Smith. The leader of the Wildcats' 1998 National Championship team has been elected to the National Collegiate Basketball Hall of Fame. That part of its 2026 class, Smith won 263 games at Kentucky and captured 5 SEC regular season titles. A pair of powerhouse nations kick off the semifinal round of the World Cup starting today. Kylian Mbappe and France battle Lamine Yamal's Spain squad. The sides squared off in the Euros 2 years ago where the Spanish edged the French 2-1. Coming up tomorrow, it is England and Argentina. And UFC star Conor McGregor is set to go under the knife after suffering a knee injury during his bout on Saturday. The 37-year-old went down during the first round of his fight against Max Holloway. In a social media post, McGregor vowed to fight again to fulfill his contract promotion. I'm Scott Fitzgerald.
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13: Here's your classic country 106.9 forecast. Mainly sunny skies today with daytime highs approaching 87. Clear skies develop with fog at times. Tonight, lows level off around 66. Bright sunshine develops with fog in spots early. Tomorrow, high temperatures reach up to 90. Upper 80s Thursday and Friday with a slight chance of thunderstorms Friday. In the Wolf 106.9 Weather Center, I'm meteorologist Laura Lockwood. Right now, 70.
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1: Fox News, I'm Gianna Gelosi. The U.S. and Iran trading strikes for a third straight day after President Trump said he would restart a blockade of Iranian ports and take control of the Strait of Hormuz.
2: We're putting the blockade back, and it's a blockade not for anybody but Iran. In other words, anybody doing business with Iran can't go through. Everyone else will be able to go through.
3: Trump also suggested the U.S. will charge ships for passage, what the administration has demanded Iran not do.
1: It's Fox's Alex Hogan. South Carolina gets a new senator with a familiar name, Darlene Graham Nordone, officially assuming her late brother's seat.
4: I think this is what Lindsey would have wanted, and I plan to honor him.
5: Her stay in the Senate will be temporary as South Carolina plans for a special election next month to choose a Republican nominee for the general election in November. Gernal Scott, Fox News.
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6: In the newsroom, I'm Bo Beecraft. Pulaski County Schools have officially welcomed Kent Mayfield as the new superintendent. Mayfield brings nearly three decades of experience in the district, serving as a teacher, principal, school safety director, and assistant superintendent. As superintendent, Mayfield says his priorities include student success, supporting employees, and maintaining strong communication with families. He succeeds longtime district leadership as the school system preps for the new academic year. Members of the London Laurel Rescue Squad's canine team recently visited students participating in Centre College's Governor's Scholar Program. During the presentation, students were able to learn about search and rescue dogs and the important role canine teams have played in major incidents, including the response to September 11th. Squad members also answered questions about search operations and emergency response. Organizers said the presentation helped students gain a better understanding of the work performed by canine teams. With news, I'm Bo Beecraft.
7: Here's your Classic Country 106.9 forecast. Mainly clear skies today with daytime highs approaching 87. Clear skies develop with fog at times. Tonight, lows dip down to about 66. Bright sunshine expected with fog in spots early tomorrow. Daytime highs approaching 90. Upper 80s Thursday and Friday with a slight chance of thunderstorms Friday. In the WOOF 106.9 Weather Center, I'm meteorologist Laura Lockwood. Right now, 70.
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From the album Turn the Tide, it's Bailey and the Boys and their first top five hit, Long Shot. We got some Alabama ahead this hour, Tracy Byrd, and also Reba McEntire, Thinking of Something One Way or the Other, Piers Mark Chestnut.

0: Randy Owen first heard the song, he said it gave him the chills, so he had to listen to it again. And it was shortly after that that Alabama went ahead and recorded what became their third number one hit, It's Old Flame, which comes from the album Feels So Right. Good morning. Some Garth Brooks is on the way. Also, Paul Overstreet. You'll be hearing from Merle Haggard in a little while as well.
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14: Here's your classic country 106.9 forecast. Mainly clear skies today with daytime highs approaching 87. Clear skies develop with fog at times. Tonight, lows dip down to about 66. Bright sunshine expected with fog in spots early tomorrow. Daytime highs approaching 90. Upper 80s Thursday and Friday with a slight chance of thunderstorms Friday. In the Wolf 106.9 Weather Center, I'm meteorologist Laura Lockwood. Right now, it's 72 degrees.

0: was back in the spring that he was announced as an inductee into the Country Music Hall of Fame for this year, along with the Stanley Brothers and Tim McGraw's Paul Overstreet. And Daddy's come around to a new way of thinking. Today is the 14th of July. It is Cow Appreciation Day. It's also Shark Awareness Day. It's National Mac and Cheese Day, and today is also National Tape Measure Day. The patent for the tape measure was issued on this date, the 14th of July in 1868. Coming up, some Merle Haggard and the Oak Ridge Boys.
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2: Kentucky State Police continue to look into a Bath County abuse case in Owingsville. Troopers found two young children and animals living in deplorable conditions back on June 18th. Angel and Shane Dufresne are each facing first-degree criminal abuse charges and remain in the Rowan County Detention Center. Troopers added a four-year-old had methamphetamine in their system, and the two-year-old was living in a playpen. A skeleton of a dog was also outside their home. KSP continued to investigate. Former Elliott County Ambulance Service Director Michael Burling has been indicted on six felony charges, which include abuse of public trust and theft by deception. These crimes occurred from January 2018 until May 2024, with Burling allegedly fraudulently using employer funds and falsifying records. Burling returns to court on August 10th for a pre-trial conference. The lineup for this year's Fancy Farm Picnic has been announced.
3: According to ForwardKY.com, the lineup for the August 1st event includes a long list of Kentucky Republicans, including Senate candidate Andy Barr and one of his former opponents, Daniel Cameron. State Representative Kim Holloway and State Senator Jason Howell are on the speaker's list, as is U.S. Representative James Comer. The possibles who could speak at the event but aren't confirmed include Governor Andy Beshear, State Auditor Allison Ball, and retiring Senator Mitch McConnell. The Fancy Farm Picnic is a long-running bipartisan political

0: family, who reportedly also own Hopscotch records of their own. He found a certificate waiting for him after returning from vacation. I'm Lee Mowen.
1: This is the Kentucky News Network.
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0: He's just trying to convince that sweet woman as he pours on the charm that her ex-boyfriend ain't worth missing. It's Toby Keith, a top five hit from his self-titled debut album. Good morning. Coming up, some Tim McGraw and George Strait.
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8: 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Mainly clear skies today with daytime highs approaching 87. Clear skies develop with fog at times. Tonight, lows dip down to about 66. Bright sunshine expected with fog in spots early tomorrow. Daytime highs approaching 90. Upper 80s Thursday and Friday with a slight chance of thunderstorms Friday. In the Wolf 106.9 Weather Center, I'm meteorologist Laura Lockwood. Right now, it's 72 degrees.

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1: I'm Chris Foster. It's been three straight nights of airstrikes in Iran, and Iran's attacked more tanker ships as President Trump says the U.S. will end up controlling the Strait of Hormuz.
2: The United Arab Emirates reported that two ships were hit overnight, and another ship was hit just off the coast of Lima, Oman. This was a ship following the southern route through the strait established by Oman in defiance of the Iranian route to the north.
1: Fox's Mike Tobin. Lindsey Graham's sister Darlene will be sworn in this afternoon to fill his South Carolina Senate seat for now.
3: Darlene Graham Nordone currently serves as commissioner of a state agency that provides job services, job placement and training for blind individuals. Governor Henry McMaster appointed her to fill the remainder of her brother's term in the Senate until voters elect a permanent replacement to take office in January.
1: Fox's Jonathan Sary. 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
4: Newsroom. I'm Bo Beecraft. Laurel County deputies are asking for help identifying three people wanted for questioning in connection with a stabbing that occurred Sunday afternoon at a motel in southern Laurel County. Investigators say the incident occurred around 3:30 in the afternoon, leaving one person seriously injured. Witnesses reported seeing three individuals leave the area in a white vehicle after the stabbing occurred. Photos of the individuals have been released on the Laurel County Sheriff's Department Facebook page, and anyone who has information is asked to contact the sheriff's office directly. The investigation remains active with no further details released. Police in London are searching for a missing woman who may be experiencing a medical crisis. Authorities say 31-year-old Sky Polly was last seen Sunday morning after leaving St. Joseph Hospital on foot, headed toward the waterworks area. Polly's described as 5'2" and about 128 pounds. She was last seen wearing blue jeans and a black shirt. Anyone who sees her is urged to call 911 or the London Police Department. With news, I'm Bo Beecraft.
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11: It is Tuesday, July 14th. Hello, Kentucky. I'm Scott Fitzgerald. Let's talk sports on the Kentucky News Network. With baseball taking its midsummer all-star break, it was the annual home run derby last night in Philadelphia.
12: Who's not afraid?
11: Former Duke commit, now Cardinals outfielder Jordan Walker is your 2026 Home Run Derby champion. Walker went deep 12 times, including each of his last six swings in the final round to take down Philly's designated hitter and hometown favorite Kyle Schwarber. Afterwards, proud Papa Derek.
13: It was awesome today. I just loved everything about it. Just his attitude, his approach, the smoothness in his swing. Looked like his dad. But he just did a great job. We're so proud of him. We're proud.
11: The stars of the National League and American League meet in the 96th, the Major League All-Star Game in Philadelphia tonight. Cincinnati Reds rookie pitcher Chase Burns is one of the game's first-time All-Stars alongside teammate Sal Stewart. Well, the Cardinals are represented by, of course, the Home Run Derby champion Jordan Walker and catcher Wilson Contreras. First pitch is set for 8 o'clock over on Fox. And a well-deserved honor for former Kentucky basketball coach Tubby Smith. The leader of the Wildcats' 1998 National Championship team has been elected to the National Collegiate Basketball Hall of Fame. That part of its 2026 class, Smith won 263 games at Kentucky and captured 5 SEC regular season titles. A pair of powerhouse nations kick off the semifinal round of the World Cup starting today. Kylian Mbappe in France battle Lamine Yassil's Spain squad. The sides squared off in the Euros 2 years ago where the Spanish edged the French 2-1. Coming up tomorrow, it is England and Argentina. And UFC star Conor McGregor is set to go under the knife after suffering a knee injury during his bout on Saturday. The 37-year-old went down during the first round of his fight against Max Holloway. In a social media post, McGregor vowed to fight again to fulfill his contract promotion. I'm Scott Fitzgerald.
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20: Good morning, everybody. Dick Gabriel sitting in for The Voice on this Tuesday morning. Tom taking a few days off. Leach Report presented by Bobcat Enterprises. And coming up on today's show, Lee K. Howard, the sports director at WKYT-TV. Larry Vaught, you know him from Sunday Morning Sports Talk on some of these same stations. And Vaught's views, as well as stories he has written for many, many years covering UK sports. Also, Mark Story, sports columnist for the Herald Leader, coming up a little bit later on. Wildcat News of the Day presented by Giuseppe's of Lexington. And the news came around yesterday afternoon. Tubby Smith being inducted into the College Basketball Hall of Fame in Kansas City. He'll be joining Joe B. Hall, among others, in the National Collegiate Basketball Hall of Fame. That will be presented on October 22nd of this year in Kansas City, joined in the class by fellow coaches Jay Wright, Ted Owens, Danny Ainge, the two sports star at Brigham Young. Yeah, he played for the Toronto Blue Jays as well as the Boston Celtics. Also, Glenn Rice of Michigan and UCLA legend Walt Hazard. Tubby, of course, led the Wildcats to the 1998 National Championship. He was here from 97 through 07. Prior to that, Tulsa, Georgia took both of those teams to the Sweet 16 before moving on to Kentucky, moved from here to Minnesota, then Texas Tech, Memphis, and retired after a four-year stay at High Point, his alma mater. Won 642 games, won 63% of his games, was the 03 College Coach of the Year, AP Coach of the Year, NABC Coach of the Year, excuse me, and the IBA Award winner from the Basketball Writers. Five-time SEC regular season champion, five-time SEC tournament champ, Coach of the Year in the SEC three times, twice in the Missouri Valley, once in the Big 12. What a career for Tubby Smith, and you got to be happy for a guy who always represented UK with class. Finally, he led five programs to the NCAA tournament, one of only three coaches in NCAA history to achieve that feat. So Tubby Smith will be inducted on October the 22nd. Kickoff coming up for the UK football season. Every day we get closer and closer, and we are one day closer to you buying season tickets, if you like. 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Eligible accounts receiving additional info via email prior to the start of pre-sale. Interesting note from the internet. You might have seen this the other day. Hashimu Evans, who was part of that 98 championship team for Tubby Smith, is now a deputy sheriff in Fayette County. And Fran Fraschilla, who is now an ESPN college basketball analyst, former D1 coach. Remember, he coached in Manhattan and then left that job for St. John's. At Manhattan, he coached Hashimu Evans. And Fraschilla tweeted that one of his all-time players was Hashimu Evans and said, as I was leaving Manhattan, Evans asked him, do you think I could play for Kentucky? And Fraschilla said, I think you could be a great role player there, which, of course, he was. Fraschilla said, I always regretted not taking him with me to Queens. And this is because Fraschilla had seen the post about Hashimu Evans becoming a deputy sheriff. Remember this, if nothing else, about Hashimu Evans. Yeah, I know you know the shot that was heard around the Bluegrass. That's the shot hit by Cameron Mills, who always reminds people that's not the biggest three-pointer. The biggest shot was the one that Scott Padgett hit a few seconds later that gave Kentucky the lead for good. What Cameron did was complete the comeback. That three-pointer completed the comeback against Duke, brought him all the way back, put him in a position to win. Hashimu Evans is the guy who batted a loose ball rebound to Cameron Mills. And I will always remember this because in producing the documentary on the 98 championship team called Out of the Blue, when we interviewed Hashimu Evans, he made it crystal clear with a smile that he was the guy who batted the ball to Cameron Mills. Hey, duly noted, Hashimu, and congratulations, and be safe out there. A note from La Familia, and we will talk to some of the players and coaches later today, we the media. They have removed the name Reed Travis from the website's roster. No explanation of yet, but he is no longer on the roster. That takes a key player off that Kentucky team, a strong post-up guy heading into what is a physical kind of competition. So Reed Travis no longer on the La Familia roster. We'll find out more about that later today. Stay with us. Up next, Lee K. Howard from WKYT here on the Leach Report.
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0: Welcome back to the Leach Report. Joining us now is Lee K. Howard, sports director at WKYT. And I always tell any guest that I have on radio shows in the morning that I hate calling TV people early, but Lee K. Howard's got young kids. He's up and around. How you doing, sir?
1: Hey, I'm good. I've been up for a couple hours now. How are you?
0: Not surprising at all. I wanted to get starting. Your reaction to Tubby Smith going into the College Basketball Hall of Fame. You've worked covering UK. You worked covering Texas Tech at one point where he coached. I'm trying to remember your time frame. Have you ever overlapped with Tubby professionally?
1: I have not, actually. I was already in Kentucky by the time Tubby was at Texas Tech.
0: Yeah.
1: And when he was at Kentucky in the late 90s, I was in high school and then in college during his tenure. But I couldn't have been more excited for him as many people were. Those were kind of my formidable years, my high school and college, when I was really getting into college basketball. And so Tubby Smith was Kentucky to me, even from a distance growing up in Texas. And since then, obviously, I've had an opportunity to meet him and interview him multiple times. And you can obviously attest to this, Dick, but one of the nicest, most genuine men, not just coaches, that you could come across. And I've just really enjoyed my interactions with him. And he's just a great person on and off the court. And I think that it's only fitting that, you know, his time at Kentucky, obviously, what's going to put him in that Collegiate Hall of Fame, but you know, his career in Memphis and Minnesota, and even back at High Point. I mean, it's a well deserved honor for Coach Smith.
0: Yeah, you know, the heck of it is, winning that '98 championship was something else. His best team was in 2003 when they won 26 straight games. That's the team that lost to Marquette in the Elite Eight when Keith Bogans had the high ankle sprain. And you talk about just a tough break, but that was always the knock on Tubby, was he never got back to the Final Four, but got to the Elite Eight, you know, three or four times, and just caught a tough break, just as he did in Minnesota. There was one year when he jumped out to a 15-1 record, and you know, all three of his point guards get hurt, and his center gets hurt. I mean, there's so much, as you know, of college athletics, where it just comes down to tough luck or good luck. Calipari learned that on both ends. Everybody stays healthy throughout most of the first half of his career, and then terrible injury problems in the second half, but the talent shines through. And to your point, yeah, Tubby Smith proved that you can be a class act and still win at the highest level, right?
1: Yeah, absolutely. I mean, that to me is what kind of stands out with Tubby. Not that the other coaches who have come through Kentucky and all of college basketball aren't good people, but Tubby just kind of comes across that way. And I remember a couple years ago in 2023, I believe it was, when they retired his jersey there in Rupp Arena, and the reception that he got, him and his family, and you know, just his appreciation for Kentucky really stood out. And you know, you're right, he had such a really good run. I think there was five SEC championships and five SEC tournament championships.
0: That's
1: At that point, as you know, at that point, the standard for Kentucky basketball was at its peak, you know, coming off of two championships in 96 and 98. And then, you know, the Kentucky basketball was rolling. So I think most people would trade the success of Tubby's era for now or for any time. But, yeah, he did, in my mind, take Kentucky basketball to another level.
0: Lee K. Howard, WKYT, joining us. And, of course, summertime can be a challenging time for sports media people, depending on where you live and work. But that's why La Familia, the TBT team, has been a godsend, hasn't it, Lee K.? And we get a chance to talk with some of the players and coaches later today, although Reed Travis apparently no longer on the roster. But I'm curious to see if and how they're going to replace him because, you know, I mentioned earlier, replacing a guy like that, an experienced college player with some bulk, some muscles, some grit, that's invaluable in this tournament, isn't it?
1: It really is. And I hate to say that Reed was probably the player that I was looking forward to most seeing. And I don't know what the situation is. I've also noticed that he's not on the roster. Because in this tournament, it's hard to come by some of those big guys. They've got Willie Cauley-Stein, who's already said that this is last year, and he's obviously at the end of his his playing career, even in, you know, charitable events and things like that. Reed would have been a really, really good addition. And if I'm not mistaken, he may have been committed at a point last year before backing out. Right. So if he, in fact, is not playing, that would be a big blow to this team. Look, I think it's going to be an interesting team. Some of the familiar guys, we know what we're getting from Andrew Harrison and even Khalil Whitney and a couple of those guys. And then we don't know a ton about some of the others, that non-Kentucky players who have been additions to the roster. But I think they've got as good a shot as anything, as any other team. And so you got to get some of those fresh legs. I mean, it's good to have Willie Cauley-Stein and Andrew Harrison and Archie Goodwin on the team, but you've also got to get some of those guys who've just been out of college for a couple of years, and hopefully that is kind of a good formula for those guys.
0: Got about a minute or two left, but your thoughts on Tyler Bell going 10th overall and the fact that two important high school pitchers now looks like will play for Kentucky and not go to pro ball.
1: Yeah, that was big. I thought there was a chance that either one of those guys, Ponczowski or Willoughby, would go pro, and it now is looking like neither will. And so that's a big deal. Tyler went in the top 10, just like I think most people expected. I was actually out at the Jacob Tammy Swings for Soldiers event yesterday and talked to Mingione for a little bit, and we were talking about not only the draft picks, but having Hindle coming back and having Tharnish coming back and how big that was. And he was like, yeah, we were really excited that those guys were both just to kind of have that continuity come back. So it was a big weekend for Kentucky baseball all around, both from the draft, the high school prospects, and even retaining a few guys. That is setting them up for a lot of success, not just next year, but going forward.
0: Lee K. Howard, follow him on Twitter at Howard WKYT and watch for him on what we used to call Channel 27. Thank you, sir.
1: All right. Thank you, Dick.
0: When we come back, Larry Vaught of Vaught's Views here on the Leach Report.
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0: Welcome back to the Leach Report. Dick Gabriel sitting in for the voice on this Tuesday morning. The Leach Report coming to you from the Clark's Pump and Shop studio. And we welcome Larry Vaught, a regular guest here on the Leach Report. Larry writes a column you can read on 30 papers and his website, radio show host in Danville. And of course, you hear him on most of these stations on Sunday Morning Sports Talk. Good morning, Larry.
5: Good morning, Dick. How are you?
0: I'm good. Thank you so much. Just talking to Lee K. Howard, I'll ask you the same thing. Your response when you saw and your reaction when you saw Tubby Smith being inducted into the College Basketball Hall of Fame.
5: Could not have been happier. I can't think of anybody more deserving than Tubby Smith. I was just delighted for him, and I know this won't surprise you. I decided just to send him a text to congratulate him. Figured, same. I mean, how many texts is he probably going to get yesterday from former players, friends, fans, and within 3 minutes responded back to me, because that's just how Tubby Smith operates. But like I said, I think probably one of the kindest, nicest people I've ever been around at any in any walk of life, but especially in coaching. And to have done what he's done, take five different teams to the NCAA tournament, won the national championship at Kentucky, still convinced he'd have won another one if Keith Bogans hadn't got hurt. And so just delightful, and shows that good guys really can succeed.
0: I feel that too many people confuse kindness with weakness. He was one heck of a competitor, wasn't he?
5: Oh, he sure was. I mean, yeah, when he got on the court, he was there to win. Yeah. What he was going to show, he wasn't going to show you any mercy there, whether it was in pickup basketball games at 6 o'clock in the morning or when he was finishing his career at High Point. If he had it, he wanted to win, but he did it in the right way. And like I say, he treated everybody so well. I can't think of a coach that treated the media any better than Tubby Smith. Now, would he get upset with you at times or something like that?
0: Oh, yeah.
5: Sure, but he never held any kind of grudge or anything like that. And he'd kind of let you know in his own sly, little sharp way that maybe he wasn't as pleased with that as he could have been. But like I say, he was also quick to tell you if he did like something. But in general, it was just fun to be around Tubby Smith.
0: You know, I always go back to something Cameron Mills told us when we were putting the documentary together on the 98 championship season. He said, we played hard for Rick Pitino because we feared him. We played hard for Tubby Smith because we loved him. And ultimately, they grew to love Rick Pitino after the fact. But it's just interesting, those guys who played for both, and they were able to make that adjustment.
5: Yeah, and that's a great way for Cameron put that, I think, because you might have loved Rick, but you were still scared of him.
0: Oh, yeah. You know,
5: and that's just how, and probably the guys that play for him today might be the same way. I don't know, but I'm guessing they would. But with Tubby, that's exactly right. And again, to make the transition, be the first African-American head basketball coach at Kentucky, and then to follow Rick Pitino, and then to win the national championship that first year, I mean, that's just a fairy tale type story. And of course, we were there to watch it and be part of it, and to come back from double digit halftime deficits in the last three games, including that incredible comeback against Duke. You just couldn't have scripted it any better. And I'll never forget there being in San Antonio with Kentucky having that late run to get there. And I didn't have the best travel arrangements because I couldn't get home till didn't have a flight home till Wednesday afternoon.
0: Wow.
5: So I was just wandering around San Antonio on Tuesday morning, kind of looking for some souvenirs to bring back. I think things might be on sale. And happened to find Tubby was out there wandering around. And guess what he was doing? He was trying to do the same thing.
0: Well, if he couldn't get out of town, there's no way you're going to get out of town. But, you know, they I've only got about 30 seconds left. But there's a company that was marketing souvenir basketballs with the autograph plate on it and the score. And we had one in the office at KYT. And so it was just, you know, a model of it. And it had both Kentucky and Utah emblem on there. But that was it. So I grabbed it. I said, this is mine. And when Tubby came in to tape his show, I came down and had him. That's the only autograph I ever asked for. And had him sign the ball and put the final score on. He goes, what was the final score? So I had to remind him what the final score was. But yeah, that's something that's sitting in my office right now, and I will be hanging on to for quite some time. Larry, hang on. We'll come back and talk Kentucky football with Larry Vaught in just a minute here on the Leach Report.

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1: He's the game warden sergeant.
2: Okay.
1: And his business card was kind of posted everywhere when they said, if you have information. So that was actually on Monday that you spoke to him.
3: That's Gretchen Miller and her daughter, Tyler Bouchain, talking with WKYT as we're working on learning more about the deadly boat crash on Harrington Lake from July 4th. Nazar Swintolzinski was laid to rest yesterday. His father continues to recover in the hospital. Their statements weren't shared on TV due to the investigation ongoing, but they told our news partner

0: amended the city budget, passed ordinances on transparency, accountability, and procurement, and added a new ethics ordinance. Hanley is looking to unify the city in her short time in the mayor's office. We'll also learn tonight about another new mayor, as Bergen City Council will choose the new leader at the 6:30 meeting. Former Mayor Jamie Keyboards resigned last Thursday for undisclosed reasons. The council will also talk department reports, but nothing on annexations. That's after approving an ordinance that could allow a data center in the Mercer County community. And former UK men's basketball coach Orlando Tubby Smith will head into the National Collegiate Basketball Hall of Fame this year. He helped guide the Wildcats to the 7th national championship in his first year back in 1998, picking up 35 wins. He'll also join former coaches Ted Owens and Jay Wright. I'm Lee Mowen.
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7: 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Larry, coming up next week, SEC Football Media Days. I'll be on vacation. I know you're probably not going to cover, but you'll be watching from a distance. What intrigues you the most about Will Stein representing Kentucky for the first time among the SEC head coaches?
8: It's kind of weird, Dick, because I went to SEC Media Days for a lot of years, as you have also, and it's such a crazy event. But one of the things that intrigues me is that Will's on, I believe he's either the first coach up or he's on the first day, which is unusual for Kentucky. So he's going to get a full house there for him, because as that week goes on, it gets long, and you kind of lose people the later in the week that you are. So Will's going to be on center stage and have everybody there. So, I mean, he's handled things so well here in Lexington, but now this will be his first time, and he's done a lot of interviews with national media folks, but never when 700 or 1,000 or 1,200, whatever it's going to be, are all there at once, and you go from print to radio to TV to Radio Row. So just to kind of see if he can kind of come off the same way as what he has here with us. And I really have no doubt that he will, but I think it'll be a great way for him to introduce himself to the nation. And I'm a little intrigued to see what kind of questions he will get in general. Will it be about just more about him? Will it be about his offense? Will it be about his program? What kind of things other media people from across the Southeast are wanting to know from Will Stein?
7: As people probably know by now, there are different breakout rooms, they call it,

0: CC Media Days, and it used to be the big room for you guys, the writers. Then there was a TV room and a radio room, and that was it. Then they had to expand for, you know, websites, and then they had to make rooms for all the different individual networks, the SEC network, ESPN, whatever. So these guys now, instead of making basically three or four stops, they make six, seven, eight, and they're bombarded by the same questions and also some unusual questions. And I'm wondering, Larry, because Stoops had to put up with it, every Kentucky coach has, when will Stein get the "you're at a basketball school" question? Because most journalists who cover the SEC have kind of left that off, but somebody feels compelled to answer it every year. You know, it's getting old, but somebody always asks it. You know what I mean?
1: Yeah, and that would kind of, to say the least, irritate Mark, especially the more the later it went. So I think Will will probably handle it really well the first time. Like I say, a couple of times it's been mentioned, he's handled that with the way that he should. But yeah, it'll come. But I'm also interested when the schedule just too tough for you.
0: Yeah.
1: How's he gonna answer that, and why do you think you can win? So like, that always gets to ask to the Kentucky coach. But again, just to have him there on the first day, I think is a good thing for Kentucky, that he'll be able to be there when a full crew of media folks is there. And same with the players that he's taking. They'll get a lot more notoriety because they're going to be there on the first day. So kind of a small victory for Kentucky, but I think it's an important little step for Kentucky football.
0: And they won't be there when either one of the Alabama schools is there. And I bring that up because you know as well as I that gets the, you know, 90% of the attention when Auburn or Alabama is there. So, and plus Stein's new, so he'll be front and center, won't he?
1: Yeah, I would hate to even guess how many times I went to SEC Media Day, and Kentucky was always on with Alabama, or it seemed like it. And as you said, that's a circus when the Alabama comes in. Or, of course, this year with the baby being in Tampa versus when it was in Birmingham all those years I went, maybe it won't be quite the same there. Maybe that'll be a different type of atmosphere too, but the number of media folks there won't change, but maybe there won't be quite as many just fans lined up to see folks in Tampa as what there always was in Birmingham.
0: I saw Larry Vaught, who's chatting with us right now, Larry from Vaught's Views and Sunday Morning Sports Talk, among other things. And I was over at UK yesterday. You were interviewing Molly Tuzzo for an off-season piece. But, you know, we talk about football is right on top of us, as you well know, because you're like me when it comes to volleyball. You are passionate about covering college volleyball. But this Kentucky team, I mean, losing Eva Hudson, who wasn't the only personnel loss, but that was big. But getting the young lady from Notre Dame, a really strong recruiting class, this is going to be one interesting volleyball season for Craig Skinner, isn't it?
1: I think it is, too. I mean, that's one of the things I asked Molly. Is it fair to think that Morgan Gardy is going to be able to be to replace Eva Hudson? I said, that's a lot to ask. And she said, she said, good. So I thought, okay, well, that answers the question for me. But Molly Tuzzo is an amazing player also, who is probably underappreciated nationally because of the players that she's played with at Kentucky. But she's so athletic, and it's been really interesting, as I'm sure you would know too, to watch her kind of grow off the mat. I mean, on the mat, she was always just a hellacious player that tried to get to every ball, but she was pretty shy when it came to talking to media and all when she first got here. Now she's so much more outgoing, talking how much more of a leader she is for this team, and just excited, but kind of hard to believe it's her last year, even though you never know now what can happen, who'll be where. But it's nice to see Molly be part of this team, because like I said, with her and Brooklyn DeLay back, that sets you up pretty nice. They got a lot of other good pieces back. So, but I told her, I said, do you ever wonder how Craig manages to get your schedule harder every year? And she says, yeah, it just seems like it. And I said, one thing I can think of is maybe y'all are so good nobody will play you except the very best teams in the country. They didn't have any choice to schedule you but that way.
0: Yeah, but it helps. I mean, they learn, even in losses, they learn their weaknesses as well as their strengths. And by tournament time, They're almost untouchable. Almost untouchable, but that's what's fun about it. Larry Vaught, Vaught's Views, follow him on Twitter at that address. And you can hear him on most of these stations on Sunday Morning Sports Talk. Larry, thank you so much. Have a great day.
1: All right.
0: When we come back, Mark Story of the Herald Leader joins us here on the Leach Report.
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0: Hey, before I talk to you about Tubby Smith and Kentucky football and basketball, you are an L.A. Dodger fan. One of your Dodgers was not represented last night in Home Run Derby. Did you watch last night?
7: I did not. I was somewhat following it on X, but I did not watch it on Netflix. No.
0: Well, one of my Cardinals won it, and I am usually not a Home Run Derby person. But just out of curiosity, I thought I'd sample it, and it drew me in, man. So people are going to read more and hear more about it as the day goes on. But I give it my wholehearted endorsement, something I didn't care for prior to that, but I just thought I'd ask. Well, let me shift you quickly to your response, and you've tweeted about it, about Tubby Smith going into the National Collegiate Basketball Hall of Fame. You covered his run here at Kentucky. What was your response, your reaction?
7: Well, I think it's a very much deserved honor. I mean, look at Tubby, won the national championship at Kentucky, won five SEC regular season championships, five SEC tournament titles, I think went to four Elite Eights, coached five different teams to the NCAA tournament, Tulsa, Georgia, Kentucky, Minnesota, Texas Tech. You know, some of his the job he did at Tulsa, especially in back-to-back Sweet 16s, that doesn't happen a lot. And, you know, I just think you look at the full magnitude of his career, it was meritorious and is very deserving of this honor.
0: I asked C.M. Newton way back in the day, and Tubby, I think, was at UK at that point, and I said, when you needed a new coach when Rick Pitino left, did you have the proverbial list of five names in your pocket that we all know that that's the cliche about athletics directors, be ready to hire that next coach? He said, I had one name in my pocket, and that was Tubby Smith. And the reason was, of course, CM knew him from Tubby's days as an assistant at Kentucky, but more specifically as a head coach, he went to Tulsa, his first head coaching job, and immediately was successful, got him to the Sweet 16, then got the job at Georgia and immediately got them to the Sweet 16. He said he knew Kentucky fans, with all the success of Rick Pitino, would not sit and put up with any kind of rebuild or reset. He said he knew Kentucky fans needed it now, and it couldn't got any better than a national championship. So I thought that was really important in the overall success of Tubby Smith. You know what I mean?
7: It was interesting. TM always said one of the reasons he was confident in Tubby was Tubby's first year at Georgia, they went to the Sweet 16. Second year, they lost in the round of 64. But CM, who was on the basketball committee, observed Tubby dealing with the aftermath of the loss in the round of 64, and just that he could handle it. And, you know, being able to handle kind of the adversity at Kentucky is a huge part of the job. And I always thought that was interesting, that was something that made an impact on CM Newton's thing.
0: Yep. Handled himself like a gentleman, as he always did. Talking to Mark Story of the Herald Leader, who covers, of course, UK football, basketball, covers everything, really. And you've got a feature now that you're writing within your column called Ask Mark. And I'm wondering, how has that worked out? Have you enjoyed that? Ask Mark anything.
7: Yeah, you can ask Mark anything. Yeah, I have enjoyed it. It's been fun. And, you know, he's looking at something I used to do a long time ago, back like in the first decade of this century. And I don't really remember why I stopped, but I was looking for a way to have content throughout the summer, and I thought that would be a fun thing to get going again, and I've enjoyed it. I get some interesting questions, some questions about peanut butter and the meaning of life, and, you know, it's been fun.
0: Well, I miss the peanut butter question. Share a little bit with us about that.
7: The question was, do I prefer creamy or crunchy?
0: Of course.
7: My reply was creamy by a margin wider than Secretariat's Belmont.
0: I'll accept that as well. Well, let me ask you, and one of the things I really enjoyed prior to UK football games is you do a breakdown, basically position by position, before you make a prediction on what's going to come up. And that's not too far off. So let me ask you for a prediction on how you think Will Stein will fare down at SEC Media Days.
7: I think based on how he's handled every other aspect of the public aspect of this job so far, I think he'll fare well. I think he seems very comfortable in his own skin and seems comfortable in, you know, media, with media responsibilities. So I would anticipate that he'll leave a good impression.
0: That's one of the things, Mark, that has impressed me about him, for being such a young guy, and not so much young, but as head coaches go, inexperience, and yet the poise he has shown, I thought, has really been terrific. Do you see it that way?
7: I do. I mean, I think just, you know, I think he's handled the off-the-field aspects of this job as well as I've seen it handled. And as you point out, you know, he's a relatively young, 36-year-old, you know, first-time head coach, first-time SEC head coach. So yeah, I think it's been really impressive. Does that mean anything for once the season starts? You know, I guess I don't know, it's the only chance he's had so far to leave an impression, and he's left a really good one.
0: I'm sure you've spoken to countless Kentucky fans. You've either heard from them via email or spoken to them in person about the upcoming season. And something I've noticed is that people are excited. And yet that enthusiasm is tempered as much, Mark, going into this season as any I can recall by the schedule. And, boy, that Alabama game in week two, it sets up like a roadblock, doesn't it? I think that it's such a tough schedule. I can't recall hearing more fans immediately talking about how tough the schedule is when they could have been doing this almost every year, because it's tough almost every year. This time in particular, you know what I mean? And maybe it's because of that Alabama game.
7: Well, it's very difficult, and this is the year you add the ninth SEC game, so that's you're essentially losing a bye game that you were almost assured of winning, and you're adding another Southeastern Conference opponent. So this is going to be it's a challenge. I mean, you've got three teams that were in the playoff last year on the schedule, and
0: right,
7: it's just and a couple other teams that won 10 games that weren't in the playoffs. So this on paper, this is going to be very challenging. If they could somehow get bowl eligible, I just think it would be a tremendous achievement. And, I think we're sort of independent of the record. I think it's really important just how they play. I think people will feel pretty good, even if the record isn't where it wants to be, if they put an exciting brand of football on the field and people just sort of are excited about the way that they perform. So, I think given all the positive vibes that have accompanied this offseason, if they could somehow, get to a bowl game, I think it would just, the enthusiasm would really accelerate.
0: Yeah, I got about a minute and a half left, and I agree with you that people are really curious about watching how this team plays. But I remind myself that by the time Hal Mumme left, and people were unhappy, of course, because he was losing, they were still running the air raid, but winning cures all, doesn't it? So, they need to be exciting, but ultimately they got to win.
7: Yeah, that's true of any coach, no matter what style they're playing. But you're Stein, they're not running the air raid, but you are right. By the end of that, teams had sort of figured it out, and Kentucky could drive it in between the 20s and was having a hard time scoring. Losing 56-35 got old.
0: I remember a game somebody beat them back in the day. I think you're referring to it. Was it Indiana? There was a game like that that was nuts. And that was a very, very similar to the score, so that's a good recall by you. Mark Story of the Herald Leader, Mark C. Story on Twitter, and, of course, follow him in the pages of the Herald Leader and Kentucky.com. Thank you, sir. Have a wonderful day.
7: Thanks for having me, Dick.
0: And we will come back and wrap up this edition of the Leach Report.
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0: Thanks again to our guests today, Mark Story, Larry Vaught, and Lee K. Howard. 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And a happy heavenly birthday to the following: Wawa Jones, Kenny Rollins, and A.B. Happy Chandler. Wawa and Kenny were part of some of Adolph Rupp's best teams. In fact, the Fabulous Five, and they were teammates. And, of course, Happy Chandler was the longtime member of the UK Athletics Board, UK fan, governor, commissioner of baseball. He always claimed that he never forgot a name. I don't know if he ever knew my name or remembered it, but I will always remember a experience I had with Happy Chandler. Two things I remember the most. Number one is when Fran Kersey was fired, Happy Chandler was the only no vote for the athletics board. Otis Singletary, of course, at the time the president, went through all the formalities, and it was pretty well known that, Fran was out. Teams had gone 3-8 back-to-back. And I kind of ripped, not kind of, I did rip UK on a radio show I was doing because they fired him because he was losing. There was all kinds of talk about there were things that happened off the field, which did happen. There were some unseemly things that happened off the field during his stay at Kentucky. But that happened when they were winning, the Peach Bowl year, when they were winning the following year, 10 wins. But then probation took over, the penalties took hold, the scholarship reductions, and they went 3-8, and they fired him. And so all in favor, yay. All opposed, and Happy Chandler shot his hand in the air and went, no, and it's carried, and Fran is no longer the coach. So I do remember that about Happy. But I also remember going to the Kentucky-Tennessee game in Knoxville that year that they won down there by a score of 7-0, and that was the game that put him in the Peach Bowl. And I get down to the sidelines with the last few seconds left in a 7-0 game, and there's Happy Chandler on the sideline, as he often was. And he grabbed my hand and shook it and nearly broke my hand, shaking it so hard. And he said to me, "That's the toughest 60 minutes I've ever played." I said, "Good for you, Governor." Stay tuned now for Billy and the Dude next to most of these stations. Have a great day, everybody.
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12: News. I'm Gianna Gelosi. President Trump ordering a new set of strikes on Iranian military targets for a third straight night.
13: The U.S. pounded Iran for 5 hours last night. Also seeing reports that the IRGC carried out drone and missile strikes on U.S. military targets. All of this hours after the president said the U.S. was taking control of the strait.
12: That's Fox's Aisha Hazi. Now, Supreme Court Justices Elena Kagan and Amy Coney Barrett will testify on Capitol Hill about the Supreme Court's proposed fiscal year budget, including $14 million meant to strengthen security protections for justices.
14: The U.S. Marshals Service says that in 2025, it saw a 57% increase in security incidents involving the judges.
12: That is Fox's Alex Hogan. America is listening to Fox News.
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0: and Argentina. And UFC star Conor McGregor is set to go under the knife after suffering a knee injury during his bout on Saturday. The 37-year-old went down during the first round of his fight against Max Holloway. In a social media post, McGregor vowed to fight again to fulfill his contract promotion. I'm Scott Fitzgerald.
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7: 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Here's Matt Jones.
8: So they're called flock cameras. Apparently, there are a ton in Masterson Station. Did you know you have them in Masterson Station?
9: I did not. Whoa.
8: But these are not automatic tickets in Lexington.
9: Yeah.
8: They are used to always be filming in case a crime occurs. So, again, like, you could talk me into that if they are not accessible without a warrant for a specific period of time and a specific purpose. But if they are just accessible to the general, police or whatever, 24 hours, I'm just against that. I think that goes against the whole principle of privacy. Now, somebody could go, well, it's a public street. And that's true. I understand that. But there's a difference between somebody being able to sit out there and watch and, like, just constantly recording all the time, Drew.
10: Yeah, I'm with you. If something major's happened, they need to go back to that timestamp and try to solve something or find someone who committed something serious. That's fine with me, I guess. I don't love it, but at least I understand it. Just stopping everybody because they went through a yellow light or they're going too fast or whatever.
8: But
10: that's
8: getting
10: out of control.
8: What do you think about, like, there being years of a camera shining at your house available on file? That should scare people.
9: Yes, it definitely should.
8: It should scare people. I mean, do you want to have the government know everything you do or not? And the thing people don't realize, because there are a couple of people writing me going, well, Matt, if you don't have anything to hide, why would you worry about it? Yeah, but there are things you might just, like, who watches The Watchmen? Okay, what if Ryan's the mayor and he hates Drew? And he goes, you know what? Let's just go look through all the files going into Drew's house. How do we know Ryan's not going to abuse that?
9: Yeah.
8: We don't, really.
9: And if you got, like, those cameras in Masterson Station, the largest neighborhood in the state, there's going to be a lot of houses on a lot of those videos.
8: I'd like to say it's the largest neighborhood and say, why does he do that, Shannon? Why is he always so adamant of saying it's the largest neighborhood?
11: I always believe him when he says it.
8: Yeah, first of all, I don't even know if that's true.
9: Very
8: true. Do you know if that's true?
10: I only know it from Ryan. He's my source.
8: Where did you hear that?
9: My Bluegrass Filters board.
8: And they tell you that?
9: Biggest neighborhood in the state.
8: What's their source?
9: they counted everybody.
11: Since

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5: 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Here's Matt Jones.
6: There are people who, I like this guy. My name's Jessamine Rockcastle McCracken. I don't. One person says, Matt, I know someone named Casey Lee Perry from Ludlow, Kentucky.
7: There you go. There's another one then.
8: Lee's a very common middle name. I think that really helps out for maybe some others. You got some Andersons?
6: We'll find out. I need to see, though, like a license.
7: Uh-huh.
6: Unlike voting,
7: show
6: I need
7: your
6: to
7: ID.
6: See a license to get this. Just want to get people worked up there.
7: But you believe Floyd Lee Green?
6: I don't think he would lie.
7: I don't think he would either.
6: Sounded like he sounded Lee like Green. And he sounded like a guy who was very proud of that.
7: I agree.
6: And wanted to do it. There's a guy on the phone that was from Oldham. I bet he was named. Because if your name's Oldham.
7: Mm-hmm.
6: There are not too many people named Oldham.
7: No, there's not.
6: So if there's an Oldham, he was calling to say that he was one.
7: Uh-huh.
6: One person writes, Matt, I'm excited for La Familia Saturday. Can you get Mario to update for me who's on the roster? It does seem to change moment by moment. So who's on the roster?
9: So there's a lot of, like, everybody's kind of wondering where, like, Reed Travis, what happened to Reed Travis? He was off the roster. He got hurt.
6: So Reed Travis not on the roster.
9: Yeah, he got hurt.
6: So who's on the roster?
8: You get hurt, Mega Dad TikToks?
9: Maybe.
6: So who's on the roster? Give me the play.
9: So you got Archie. You got Harrison. You got
6: Andrew.
9: You got Willie Cauley-Stein.
6: Okay.
9: You got some new guys.
6: But who are the Kentucky guys?
9: Kentucky guys. You got Quad A Green. He's not here yet, but he's coming.
8: So he went in the photo. You're saying
9: he won't show up. But he's coming. You got DeAndre Liggins. And I may be missing one or two guys. Khalil Whitney, he's coming back as well. So
6: all those guys. Now, it's Saturday. You're supposed to wear white.
9: Wear white.
6: And what time's the game?
9: 12 o'clock. Noon.
6: Noon. Yeah. Wear white.
9: Memorial Coliseum.
6: Okay.
9: Yeah.
8: Are we worried about size with Reed out? You know, Willie getting a little old.
6: Who else we got?
8: To Willie. Love Willie.
9: I like Chris Coffey.
8: Okay.
9: I like Chris Coffey.
6: I don't remember him at Kentucky. Did he play for Cal or did he play for Pope?
9: So he played for Georgetown College.
6: Oh, that's the guy who was in my class.
9: Right.
6: Yeah. Okay. Never mind. He's a nice kid.
9: He's solid. Yeah, he's solid. I think he's going to surprise a lot of people.
6: I wish I could be there because I would like to say hello to him.
9: You're missing out. This is your third year in a row.
6: I've missed it every year for whatever reason. I'm always gone during this.
9: Yeah.
6: Tell him I said hello.
9: I will.
6: He was in my first class. He had to go through when I didn't know what I was doing yet.
9: I'll definitely do that.
6: All right. Billy's here.
10: What's up, guys?
6: It is time for our counties. We had to skip yesterday because you were on the road. So what county are we on today?
10: We have Breckenridge County and Bullitt County.
6: Is that the woman microphone?
10: No, but this one definitely is a little different.
6: Here, Ryan, give him that one. You're not saying anything. All right, go ahead.
10: Okay.
6: You're on what?
10: Breckenridge and Bullitt County.
6: Breckenridge, let's go.
10: Breckenridge County sits in north central Kentucky along the Ohio River, about halfway between Louisville and Owensboro.
6: They won the state championship.
11: 1995.
6: Formed
10: in 1799 from parts of Hardin County,

Shelley West and Jose Cuervo. If you ever get a chance, check out Tracy Lawrence's podcast. 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You'll learn so much. Here's Tracy in Texas Tornado.

0: 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Hey, I've got more on the way with Keith Urban and Eddie Rabbit.
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12: Here's your classic country 106.9 forecast. High temperatures reach up to 87 this afternoon under mainly sunny skies. Clear skies develop with fog at times. Tonight, lows level off around 66. 90 tomorrow, bright sunshine develops with fog in spots early. High of 89 Thursday under clear skies. 87 Friday, chance of thunderstorms. In the Wolf 106.9 Weather Center, I'm meteorologist Paul Trombley. Currently 81.
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0: It's Martina McBride, Independence Day. Martina often sharing her gardening videos. I mentioned the other day she was sharing her video on beets and all the different things you can do with beets. She is so much fun. Hey, Steve Warner on the way and Terry Gibbs.
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0: Terry Gibbs and Somebody's Knocking. Not long after she did that album, she also did a gospel album, and she included that song. She just changed the words a little bit, but still worked out great. Clay Walker in just a little bit, and a classic from Sarah Evans.
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12: Here's your classic country 106.9 forecast. High temperatures reach up to 87 this afternoon under mainly sunny skies. Clear skies develop with fog at times. Tonight, lows level off around 66. 90 tomorrow, bright sunshine develops with fog in spots early. High of 89 Thursday under clear skies. 87 Friday, chance of thunderstorms. In the Wolf 106.9 Weather Center, I'm meteorologist Paul Trombley. Currently 81.

Mel Tillis, Coca-Cola cowboy. So he was included in the Clint Eastwood movie, 1978 movie, Remember Every Which Way But Loose. Now, part of the deal was he was going to have a cameo in the movie if he recorded a couple of songs for the movie soundtrack, which he did, Send Me Down to Tucson and Coca-Cola Cowboy. Here's Vern Gosden. And who are you going to blame now?

0: iRoots tour. Like I said, returning to a lot of the same arenas that made him a legend. He's also going to have kind of some 90s looking sets with him too. You know, it kind of very retro. It's going to be a lot of fun. I've got more favorites coming up in just a bit.
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14: Here's your classic country 106.9 forecast. High temperatures reach up to 87 this afternoon under mainly sunny skies. Clear skies develop with fog at times. Tonight, lows level off around 66. 90 tomorrow, bright sunshine develops with fog in spots early. High of 89 Thursday under clear skies. 87 Friday, chance of thunderstorms. In the Wolf 106.9 Weather Center, I'm meteorologist Paul Trombley. Right now, 82.
15: The Wolf.

Trisha Yearwood and A Perfect Love. There's something there, too, from Garth Brooks. Yeah, he's getting ready to hit the road again. And tickets will be on sale for that soon. I'm not sure how many dates he's hitting up this go-round. I'm sure a lot of pretty big stadiums. But that will be a hot ticket. He has announced the Blame It All on...

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And maybe we should start seeing other people. And baby, things are moving way too fast for me.

0: of a McIntyre love will find its way to you. I am a big believer in that. Sometimes when you quit looking, that's when it just comes up next to you and slaps you upside the head and says, hello, I'm here. Tracy Byrd in a minute. Kenny Chesney.
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0: Tracy Byrd and The First Step. There's another good one to dance to. I've got more on the way. Something fun from Neil McCoy in just a second in Tim McGraw.
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6: Here's your classic country 106.9 forecast. High temperatures reach up to 87 this afternoon under mainly sunny skies. Clear skies develop with fog at times. Tonight, lows level off around 66. 90 tomorrow, bright sunshine develops with fog in spots early. High of 89 Thursday under clear skies. 87 Friday, chance of thunderstorms. In the Wolf 106.9 Weather Center, I'm meteorologist Paul Trombley. Right now, 82.

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1: News. I'm Chris Foster. President Trump changed his mind about imposing a toll on cargo ships for safe passage in the Strait of Hormuz, saying there will be new investments and trade deals instead. There are more airstrikes in Iran, and a blockade on Iranian ships resumes in a few hours, U.S. Central Command says, and Iran's hit more tankers in the strait.
2: There is a Dutch shipping company, Stolt Tankers, which now confirms that one of their big ships, the Stolt Magnesium, that was hit. The United Arab Emirates also had two tankers that were hit. One crew member in that case was killed.
1: Fox's Mike Tobin. Supreme Court justices at the Capitol are talking about the court's budget request, including more money for security.
3: Maybe I lack imagination, but I didn't expect that performing this service was going to put me in the position of explaining to my children what a bulletproof vest was and why I had to wear one.
1: Justice Amy Coney Barrett with Justice Elena Kagan and a House Appropriations Subcommittee. They speak to senators this afternoon. 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

Deuce Newton and Queen of Hearts. I'm Linda. I mentioned a Dan Seals tribute album. Vince Gill will be one of the artists singing one of his favorite Dan Seals songs. That comes out August 28th. Here's Vince. I Still Believe in You.

0: John Conley, those Friday night blues. I'm Linda. So here we are on a Tuesday. Man, you have plenty of time to come up with some great plans so that doesn't happen for Friday. Carlene Carter on the way in Alabama.
1: The burrito is fire.
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13: Here's your classic country 106.9 forecast. High temperatures reach up to 87 this afternoon under mainly sunny skies. Clear skies develop with fog at times. Tonight, lows level off around 66. 90 tomorrow, bright sunshine develops with fog in spots early. High of 89 Thursday under clear skies. 87 Friday, chance of thunderstorms. In the Wolf 106.9 Weather Center, I'm meteorologist Paul Trombley. Currently 84.
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0: Brooks and Dunn.
1: Yeah, that is the line dance anthem everywhere, from senior centers to some of the best country clubs ever. Everybody's dancing to that one. Lori Morgan on the way, and George Strait.
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0: Lori Morgan, 5 minutes. I'm Linda. Hey, thanks for spending some time with me today. Dennis will be back tomorrow. You can find me anytime on Facebook. Come on by and say hi. Just look for Country Radio Linda next time you're there. Rodney Foster in a minute, and a favorite from Marty Stewart.
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10: Here's your Classic Country 106.9 forecast. Daytime highs approaching 86 this afternoon under mainly sunny skies. Lows dip down to about 66 with fog tonight, mainly clear. High of 89 and foggy early tomorrow. Bright sunshine expected Thursday with daytime highs approaching 89. 87, chance of thunderstorms Friday. In the Wolf 106.9 Weather Center, I'm meteorologist Paul Trombley. Currently 82.

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11: Here's your Classic Country 106.9 forecast. Daytime highs approaching 86 this afternoon under mainly sunny skies. Lows dip down to about 66 with fog tonight mainly clear. High of 89 and foggy early tomorrow. Bright sunshine expected Thursday with daytime highs approaching 89. 87, chance of thunderstorms Friday. In the Wolf 106.9 Weather Center, I'm meteorologist Paul Trombley. Right now, it's 84 degrees.

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1: Here's your classic country 106.9 forecast. Daytime highs approaching 86 this afternoon under mainly sunny skies. Lows dip down to about 66 with fog tonight, mainly clear. High of 89 and foggy early tomorrow. Bright sunshine expected Thursday with daytime highs approaching 89. 87, chance of thunderstorms Friday. In the Wolf 106.9 Weather Center, I'm meteorologist Paul Trombley. Currently, it's 88 degrees.
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1: News, I'm John Saucier. President Trump holding a bilateral meeting with the Prime Minister of Iraq at the White House, where he discussed why he abruptly abandoned a plan to impose a 20% protection fee on ships traveling through the Strait of Hormuz.
2: There's never been a time like this for the United States, with the factories, with the plants, with everything else. And we would like to invest tremendously in the United States as opposed to charging a fee. And I like that, actually, because I don't think anybody should be able to charge a fee for the Strait.
1: There's a big protest outside an ICE detention facility in Scarborough, Maine this morning after the fatal shooting of a man by ICE agents in the state this week. Kelly Brennan's co-president of the Maine State Nurses Association calling for ICE to be abolished.
3: Abolish ICE! Abolish ICE! Abolish ICE! Abolish ICE!
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16: Here's your classic country 106.9 forecast. Mainly clear skies and foggy tonight with lows around 66. Daytime highs approaching 89 with fog in spots. Early tomorrow, bright sunshine expected. Lows dip down to about 68. Tomorrow night, clear skies. 89 Thursday with a slight chance for storms. 87 Friday, chance for storms continues. In the Wolf 106.9 Weather Center, I'm meteorologist Paul Trombley. Currently 86.

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10: Here's your classic country 106.9 forecast. Mainly clear skies and foggy tonight with lows around 66. Daytime highs approaching 89 with fog in spots. Early tomorrow, bright sunshine expected. Lows dip down to about 68. Tomorrow night, clear skies. 89 Thursday with a slight chance for storms. 87 Friday, chance for storms continues. In the Wolf 106.9 Weather Center, I'm meteorologist Paul Trombley. Right now, 86.
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10: Here's your classic country 106.9 forecast. Mainly clear skies and foggy tonight with lows around 66. Daytime highs approaching 89 with fog in spots. Early tomorrow, bright sunshine expected. Lows dip down to about 68. Tomorrow night, clear skies. 89 Thursday with a slight chance for storms. 87 Friday, chance for storms continues. In the Wolf 106.9 Weather Center, I'm meteorologist Paul Trombley. Currently 86.

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10: 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Mainly clear skies and foggy tonight with lows around 66. Daytime highs approaching 89 with fog in spots. Early tomorrow, bright sunshine expected. Lows dip down to about 68. Tomorrow night, clear skies. 89 Thursday with a slight chance for storms. 87 Friday, chance for storms continues. In the Wolf 106.9 Weather Center, I'm meteorologist Paul Trombley. Right now, 86.
11: The Wolf.

Hanging out under that neon moon, baying like a coyote up there at the moon, too. There's Neon Moon, Brooks and Dunn, Jim West. Good afternoon. Another totally tasty Taco Tuesday. And honey, open that door.

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6: Here's your classic country 106.9 forecast. Mainly clear skies and foggy tonight with lows around 66. Daytime highs approaching 89 with fog in spots. Early tomorrow, bright sunshine expected. Lows dip down to about 68 tomorrow night. Clear skies. 89 Thursday with a slight chance for storms. 87 Friday, chance for storms continues. In the Wolf 106.9 Weather Center, I'm meteorologist Paul Trombley. Currently 86.
7: Summer's evening, on a train bound for nowhere, I met up with a gambler. 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
2: Here to come in, 175.00. 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I'm 200 in town, down in Gannett. 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
9: Here's your classic country 106.9 forecast. Mainly clear skies and foggy tonight with lows around 66. Daytime highs approaching 89 with fog in spots. Early tomorrow, bright sunshine expected. Lows dip down to about 68 tomorrow night. Clear skies. 89 Thursday with a slight chance for storms. 87 Friday, chance for storms continues. In the Wolf 106.9 Weather Center, I'm meteorologist Paul Trombley. Currently 86.

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1: Fox News, I'm Tom Graham. The U.S. military says it reimposed its blockade of Iranian ports. The Pentagon also launching fresh strikes against Iran. Fox's Lucas Tomlinson.
2: Despite the American bombardment over the past week, Iran has been launching attacks of its own against neighboring Gulf states, including Kuwait and Bahrain, where U.S. troops are housed.
1: Pentagon says more than 50,000 U.S. service members remain deployed across the Middle East. Immigration enforcement is pausing most traffic stops to allow agents to go through more training. Fox's Alexis McAdams.
3: A pause in most vehicle stops during immigration enforcement operations follows two fatal ICE-involved shootings in less than a week. One was yesterday morning in the state of Maine, where DHS says a migrant who was in the country illegally was shot and killed by an ICE agent.
1: Now another ICE-involved shooting happened in Texas. Both encounters have led to anti-ICE protests. America's listening to Fox News.
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Rolling on, 18-wheeler, Alabama with Jim West. Happy Taco Tuesday, yes. And Merle Haggard setting a deadline now. If we're not back in love by Monday, I don't know what's going to happen here. You're out of here, maybe. Here's the Hag.

0: See that big smile on her face? Yeah, yeah, she's a happy girl. It's Martina McBride. Keith Urban's coming up. Music from Tracy Lawrence, and we got a big old classic country cut from Dwight Yoakam as well.
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12: Here's your classic country 106.9 forecast. Mainly clear skies and foggy tonight with lows around 66. Daytime highs approaching 89 with fog in spots. Early tomorrow, bright sunshine expected. Lows dip down to about 68 tomorrow night. Clear skies. 89 Thursday with a slight chance for storms. 87 Friday, chance for storms continues. In the Wolf 106.9 Weather Center, I'm meteorologist Paul Trombley. Currently 84.
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0: Well, there's just no stopping your heart. Well, that's a good thing. I don't want my heart to stop anytime soon. Thank you very much. There's Marie Osmond, your favorite classic country, plays here every day. Hang on for some Hank Jr., Carrie Underwood, and Brooks and Dunn.
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9: Here's your classic country 106.9 forecast. Mainly clear skies and foggy tonight with lows around 66. Daytime highs approaching 89 with fog in spots. Early tomorrow, bright sunshine expected. Lows dip down to about 68. Tomorrow night, clear skies. 89 Thursday with a slight chance for storms. 87 Friday, chance for storms continues. In the Wolf 106.9 Weather Center, I'm meteorologist Paul Trombley. Currently 84.

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2: Fox News, I'm John Saucier. Senate Minority Leader Chuck Schumer speaking on an ICE shooting yesterday in Biddeford, Maine. He notes that if specific legislation had been passed, body cameras could have been utilized during this incident.
3: If Republicans had passed our bill, there would be body cameras, proper agent ID, warrant requirements, and other common sense reforms, and these killings might not have happened.
2: No video evidence was obtained from the shooting. The case remains under investigation. Now U.S. Immigration and Customs Enforcement saying they're putting a pause on non-urgent traffic stops after the two fatal shooting involving ICE agents within the past week. White House Border Star Tom Homan on Fox.
4: We'll let this play out where it is, but I think ICE is going to continue doing record arrests, record removals, and this is, I wouldn't even call it bump in the road. I mean, this is going to be a short-term review.
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